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Savage Garden with the Animal Song.

That 90s channel, all things 90s, along with Eric Michaels. The 90s called, and they're still playing your favorite songs. 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

Cat 90s channel. 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

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So did we. 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

0: 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Thank you all for spending part of your Memorial Day or your Labor Day weekend. Let's not go back to Memorial Day. Your Labor Day weekend. And of course, I hope you had a great time, a great weekend, and enjoy your day off tomorrow. Don't do any work. Just enjoy your time by yourself. If you're getting together with family and friends, just have a lot of love and caring and some great food. That's what the holiday is all about, while you're sitting back and relaxing and listening to the 90s channel. Stay close. We got more great music on the way. In fact, JJ Singleton is coming up next right here on that 90s channel. I'll catch you back here next weekend, 2 o'clock Pacific on Saturday and 5 p.m. on Eastern time. And of course, again, Sunday at the same time. Have yourself a great week and a safe one.
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That 90s channel, this is JJ Singleton here with you. And from 1996, that was the Fugees with Killing Me Softly. 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Here's the Backstreet Boys with The One.

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1: Yeah. I like it when the girls stop by in the summer.

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the biggest hits, the biggest memories, and two people who still think the 90s were yesterday. Van Camp and Morgan, mornings on That 90s Channel.

That 90s Channel. This is JJ Singleton here with you. And from 1997, that was Shania Twain with You're Still the One. Now we're going to step up to 1998. Here's the Bare Naked Ladies with It's All Been Done.

0: That 90s Channel. This is JJ Singleton here with you. And coming up after the break, I have Ricky Martin with Livin' La Vida Loca. Stay tuned.
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That 90s Channel. This is JJ Singleton here with you. And from 1995, that was No Doubt with Don't Speak. Now we're going to step up to 1999. Here's Lit with My Own Worst Enemy.

regulators. We regulate any stealing of his property. 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

0: That 90s Channel, this is JJ Singleton here with you, and coming up after the break, I have Aerosmith with Don't Want to Miss a Thing. Stay tuned.
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That 90s Channel. This is JJ Singleton here with you. And from 1994, that was The Offspring with Come Out and Play. Now we're going to step up to 1997. Here's Third Eye Blind with How's It Going to Be?

0: Bat 90s Channel. This is JJ Singleton here with you. And coming up after the break, I have Mariah Carey with Someday. Stay tuned.
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That 90s Channel. This is JJ Singleton here with you. And from 1994, that was Hootie and the Blowfish with Hold My Hand. Now we're going to step up to 1999. 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

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All things 90s.

0: 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Stay tuned.
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This is JJ Singleton here with you. And from 1994, that was Big Mountain with Baby I Love Your Way. Now we're going to step back to 1993. Here's Snow with Informer.

0: 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This is JJ Singleton here with you. And coming up after the break, I have Cher with Believe. 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

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This is JJ Singleton here with you from 1995. That was Jewel with You Were Meant for Me. Now we're going to step up to 1999. Here we are with Destiny's Child and Bugaboo.

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That 90s Channel. This is J.J. Singleton here with you from 1995. That was Mariah Carey and Boys to Men with One Sweet Day. Now we're going to step back to 1991, Nirvana and Smells Like Teen Spirit.

0: That 90s Channel. This is JJ Singleton here with you. And coming up after the break, I have Backstreet Boys with As Long As You Love Me. Stay tuned.
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2: Hello there, welcome along. This is A Blast from the 90s. My name is Gary, and thank you very much for joining us here today. Hope you're all very, very well. As always then, here at A Blast from the 90s, we've got some brilliant, brilliant tunes for you. We've got your first song that you bought in this decade, The Lyrical Game. And if we have time as well, we'll give you some interesting facts about something from the 1990s as well. But to start things off there, we go back to, well, originally 1995, but then re-recorded in 1996, or re-released in 96. This is The Brilliant Children by Robert Miles.

Ah, that is absolutely brilliant. If you can, by the way, listen to the Dream version as well, the extended Dream version. 7 minutes and 35 seconds. It is absolutely brilliant. That was, of course, Robert Miles there and Children. It was first released in 1995. That was the radio edit, by the way. The original version is actually 7 minutes and 21 seconds long. As I said, it was first released in January of 1995, but it did not chart. It was then brought into a nightclub in Miami, where it was heard by Simon Berry of Platypus Records. He then basically released the composition in 1995 as the lead single from Robert Miles's debut album called Dreamland, that was released in 1996. It was Europe's most successful single of 1996. It reached number one in over 10 countries, and in America as well. It reached number 21 on the Billboard Hot 100. It was also the biggest selling single in Europe in 1996, the biggest selling single in Italy, which is where Robert Miles was from, and also it was a top 10 hit basically in the yearly and a majority of other weekly charts. What a way to start. Brilliant, brilliant, brilliant, absolutely brilliant. You are listening to A Blast from the 90s. My name is Gary. So coming up for you today, we've got some Paula Abdul and Rush Rush. We've got your first song that you bought back in the 1990s today, featuring a song from Depeche Mode. Great song, has to be said. We've also got some Hanson as well and some Metallica. Oh yes, Metallica to come for you, early Metallica to come for you on today's show. But before all of that, let's go back to 1996 and taken from the film Romeo and Juliet. We are going to play for you some Cardigans and Lovefall. But before that, released in 1999, here are TLC, and this is No Scrubs.

0: There we go. Swedish rock band The Cardigans from their third studio album, First Band on the Moon. That was Loveful. It was taken from the film Romeo and Juliet, helping the song gain international recognition. That particular single was peaking at number 2 on the UK singles chart. It was a number 3 hit on the Canadian charts, a number 2 hit on the Billboard Hot 100 airplay charts. It did not appear on the Hot 100, by the way, due to rules in place at the time. It was also a chart topper in New Zealand and reached number 11 in Australia. And Nina Persson, who wrote the song with Peter Svensson, part of the band, wrote the song apparently at an airport whilst waiting for a plane. She later said that the song is quite a sad love song. The meaning of it is quite pathetic, really. She also added that the biggest hits are the ones that are the easiest to write. There we are. Before that, we went back to 1999. I thought it was a bit later than that. I was surprised when it popped up on my show. But anyway, from 1999, from the album Fan Mail, that was TLC. That particular single was a massive, massive hit globally. It was their third number one single and 8th top 10 single in America, where it peaked at number 1 for 4 consecutive weeks. It was also a single as well that was a top 10 in many, many countries around the world. It will also reach number 1 in Australia, Canada, Ireland, and also Poland as well. So there we go. It was also, by the way, a Billboard winner as well. The song itself won the Billboard Award for Best R&B Performance by a Duo or Group and Best R&B Song as well. There we are. Right then, here on A Blast from the 90s, it's time for your bit. It's time for this.
1: Bowie, Queen, Madonna, Take That, Beyonce, or maybe Justin Bieber. This is your first song.
0: Yep, it is time then for your first song that you bought back in the 1990s. Now, I'm going to be honest with you. This is from Joe, by the way. And Joe has said, hello, Gary. My name is Joe. My first song I bought was on cassette back in 1990. It was by the brilliant band Depeche Mode. And the song was called Personal Jesus. At the time, I can't remember why I bought it, but now, probably because Depeche Mode are an absolutely fantastic band. Lots of their stuff in the 80s and 90s was absolutely brilliant. And this was my first song after hearing Depeche Mode on the radio. Please, could you play my first song? It would be great to hear it on your show. Many thanks from Joe. So, Joe, got to be honest with you, bit of a crossroads on this one because, yes, it was your first song bought in 1990, but it was released in 1989. While I think about it, let's play it. This is Depeche Mode, Personal Jesus. Great tune.

0: There we go. Personal Jesus then by Depeche Mode from the album Violator. That particular single was released in 1989. It was the lead single, by the way, from the album Violator. It reached number 13 on the UK singles chart, number 28 on the Billboard Hot 100. It was their first to enter the US top 40 since People Are People back in 1984. Wow, what a great tune that one is as well. In Germany, Personal Jesus is one of the band's longest charting songs, staying on that particular chart for a total of 23 weeks. There we are. It was also a number 7 hit in Ireland. It got to number 9 in Finland, number 3 in Spain, number 5 in Switzerland. It was also a number 5 hit as well in that home. In that country, Germany. There we are. So apologies to all the people out there that basically are probably, you know, that song was from the 1980s. Yes, I know it was. I'm not going to lie to you, but it was bought in 1990. That's the reason why we played it. Don't shoot the messenger. That's all I can say. The song, by the way, has been covered by numerous artists since. Johnny Cash and Marilyn Manson, Def Leppard, and also Iggy Pop have had their own versions released. But there we are. Right then, if you want to get in touch for your first song that you bought back in the 1990s, if you can, please make sure it was released in the 1990s as well. I'd love to hear from you. Please do get in touch. Here are the different ways you can do that.
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0: Yeah, please do get in touch. Let me know what your first song was that you bought back in this decade. We could be played on a future show. You know what? May even play it on the next show. You never know. It's not good, of course. Actually, I've got to go look at one for the next show. Right then, here on A Blast from the 90s, in just a moment, we are going to play for you some Natalie Imbruglia. Yes, we are going to play her version of Torn. But before that, from the album Spellbound, her second studio album, this is the brilliant Paula Abdul and Rush

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0: So definitely the most popular version of that particular song, that was Natalie Imbruglia then, and her version of Torn. Her version was released in 1997, where it charted extremely well in many, many countries. In fact, it was literally a top 10 hit everywhere, apart from America, where it only reached number 42 on the main Billboard Hot 100, but it did reach number 1 on the pop airplay, the adult pop airplay, What's the Difference, and the US radio songs chart in that particular country. It was a number 1 hit as well in Canada, Denmark, Iceland, Italy, and also Spain as well. And as I said, it was a top 10 hit basically everywhere else where it was released, although interestingly made it to number 2 only in Australia, in her homeland. Now, that song is a cover. It was originally recorded by Edna Swap in 1995, although it was actually recorded by them in 1991. Okay, in case you're wondering, Edna Swap were a band, or are a band, from America, founded in 1993 and disbanded in around about 1998. They released 3 albums and also some EPs as well. The song was also recorded by a artist called Train Rain, I hope I got that pronounced correctly, and also Liz Sorensen as well, who sang her version in Danish. But as I mentioned, the Natalie Imbruglia version is definitely the most popular to date. Before that as well, you heard from Paula Abdul and Rush Rush. That particular single was her first ballad released as a single. It was taken from the album Spellbound, and in 1991 it did very well for her, it has to be said, getting into the top 30 wherever it was released, and it did make it to number 1 in Canada and also America as well on the Billboard Hot 100. There we are. Gotta say, that song, Rush Rush, it made me think to myself, what was my first song I bought back in the 1990s? I can't think what it was, if I'm honest with you. I really, really do remember. But that was one of my favourite tunes from that that decade and that era. You know, I'm pretty certain I bought that particular single back in 1991, which is where it was released, and I would have been a 16, probably, when I bought it. But definitely bought it, so I'm definitely going to have a search for it on, but I can't remember if I bought it on vinyl or cassette, if I'm honest with you. But anyway, we'll have a look for it, and if I find it, maybe I'll play it from the record player or the cassette player. But I've got to find it first. It'll be anywhere. Right, anyway, let's get on with the show. It's time to test your musical lyrical knowledge of this particular decade. It's time for this.
1: What is it? Who is it? This is the Lyrical Game.
0: Yep, it is time then for today's Lyrical Game, where I read out to you the first 4 lines from a popular song from the 1990s and also give you some clues as well. Do you know what? I didn't realise until now this was so popular. Gotta be honest with you. So, clues. This song was released in 1995. Okay, 1995. And it was a debut single for this particular artist and earned 3 Grammy nominations as well. It was a chart topper in some countries and a top 20 hit basically everywhere else as well. There we are. Here are your lyrics. So, one of these nights and about 12 o'clock, this old world's gonna reel and rock. Saints will tremble and cry for pain, for the Lord's gonna come in his heavenly aeroplane. There we go. Those are your first 4 lines, okay, of the song. It is a brilliant, brilliant song. And I've got to say, the B-side as well is also very, very good as well. It's a live version of not the song that we want to know, but a different song, which is very, very good. I have it on my playlist. There we go. That's how good it is. Anyway, what is today's song? Do you know? Do you think you know? Or do you not have a Scooby-Doo? As I said, I didn't realize how popular this song was. I know I bought this back in 1995/1996 and bought it on cassette. That's how I knew, because the B-side I listen to a lot as well. Anyway, We'll find out what it is later, but play it as well. Have a chat amongst your friends and family, work colleagues, etc., etc., etc. Right, here we go. It's time for some more hits from 1997. Well, I say more hits, one of them anyway. This is Hanson.

0: So their biggest hit to date, that was Hanson there, the brothers Isaac Taylor and Zach with Mbop. It was a single that was nominated for 3 Grammys, didn't win any of them, and I'm going to make you feel really old now, they are all in their 40s. Yep, all of them. All 3 of them in their 40s. There we are. Feel old now, don't you? Yes, that particular single, there was a massive, massive tune back in 1997, getting into the charts in that particular year, and also in 1998 in some particular countries. It was a number one hit, though, in many countries where it was released, including the US, the US and also the UK as well. But it was also a number one hit in Sweden, Switzerland, New Zealand, Hungary, Germany, Denmark, and also Australia and Austria and also Canada as well. So loads of countries back in 97 and also 1998. There we are. Great tune. And they're in their 40s now. Just said that. Feeling old, didn't you? Yeah, you are. Right, time for this.
1: What is it? Who is it? This is the Lyrical Game.
0: So earlier on today then, I read out to you the following 4 lines from the start of a song. So one of these nights at about 12 o'clock, this old world's gonna reel and rock. Saints will tremble and cry for pain, for the Lord's gonna come in his heavenly aeroplane. So those are the lyrics. Here are your clues. Released in 1995, it was a debut single. It was a chart topper as well and earned 3 Grammy nominations. And the B-side is brilliant. Got it on cassette somewhere along that Rush out single as well. Anyway, do you know what the song is? Do you think you know what the song is? Or do you not have a Scooby-Doo? This is a brilliant, brilliant tune, it's got to be said. VH1 ranked it at number 54 on the 100 greatest songs of the 1990s. Let's put you out of your misery.
2: So, one of these nights, and about 12 o'clock, this old world's gonna reel and rock. Saints, they all

0: What a tune. B-side's great as well. The B-side is called Crazy Baby and it's live as well. I don't know where she sings it, but it's live and it's great. Anyway, that was Joan Osborne then and One of Us. It was the lead and debut single from her and from the album Relish as well. It was a hit in late 1995 and 96. It was a song that would become a top 20 hit in lots of countries globally, and it would top the charts in Australia, Canada, Belgium and also Sweden as well. VH1 ranked it at number 54 on their 100 greatest songs of the 1990s. They also had it at number 10 on the one hit wonders of the 1990s as well. So there we go. The start of it, by the way, that you heard, the lyrics that we heard, start of the tune, whatever you want to call it, has been sung by Nell Hampton. She was singing a variation of the 1928 John S. McConnell hymn called Heavenly Aeroplane. There we are. Now you know. So anyway, did you get it right? Well done if you did. Commiserations if you got it wrong. We, of course, will do that again next time here on the show. And we've come to the end of today's show. As always, thank you very much for joining us here today. It's been a pleasure to have your company. Don't forget, if you want to get in touch for anything to do with the 1990s, your favourite song, maybe your first song, or an event, or whatever, please, please do get in touch. We would love to hear from you here on the show. And this is how you do it.
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0: Yeah, please do get in touch. Love to hear from you. Don't forget as well, the website has lots more as well. Right then, to leave you for today, we are going to go back to 1991. And it is the opening track and lead single from Metallica's fifth studio album, also released in 1991 as well. It reached number 16 on the Billboard Hot 100 and has had over 30 million copies sold worldwide, which propelled Metallica into worldwide popularity. Here they are with Enter Sandman. Congratulations.

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0: Welcome to Here's to Your Health with Joshua Lane. Here's to Your Health discusses the current thinking in wellness, bringing you the most influential thinkers in beauty, fitness, and longevity. Your host, Joshua Lane, was part of the Dr. Ann Wigmore team that helped bring wheatgrass, sprouts, and raw foods to a worldwide audience. And now the host of Here's to Your Health, Joshua Lane.
1: Welcome to this edition of Here's to Your Health. I'm your host, Josh Lane. The pineal gland is widely discussed in wellness circles and in spiritual circles, and some people feel that the pineal gland has much to do with what has been called, I guess I'll use the word historically, the third eye. And our guest is Dr. Roberto Pinelli. Dr. Pinelli is a physician and MD, and the author of a new book just recently published called Awakening the Pineal Gland. Dr. Pinelli, welcome to the show.
2: Oh, thank you for inviting me. I'm very happy to be here and honored. Thank you very much.
1: Oh, thank you. Happy to have you on. So the conversation about pineal gland, you know, you don't really see too much of that in wellness circles. It's touched upon just briefly. It's a tiny little, I guess we use the word gland. And so please tell the listening audience how you became interested in the pineal gland.
2: Oh, yes. I think it was a mystery also to me. It is a mystery to me because I'm starting my career years ago as a musician. I was a conductor under Leni Bernstein School in Tanglewood.
1: Oh, wow.
2: And after I studied medicine, in order to put the sounds I was used to discover the light also, studying medicine and ophthalmology. So now I understand in the last 10 years, that my mission was to put together light and sound in order to discover the capability of the pineal gland to use the senses in order to give us more balance and more self-consciousness and put it in science. That was my story.
1: For those just tuning into the show, our guest is Dr. Roberto Pinelli. Dr. Pinelli is an MD, and as you just heard him mention, as a much younger man, studied, I guess, and worked with Leonard Bernstein, which is at Tanglewood, which is just a remarkably important cultural institution, I guess, in the United States and maybe even worldwide. So the pineal gland, it's what? It's just, isn't it very tiny? And what exactly, based on your science, what does it do for us? Why do we really need to keep that healthy? And how do we keep it healthy?
2: Oh, beautiful. We have to use our pineal gland also because we have in the past a lot of symbols talking about this gland. For instance, the third eye, the Ra eye, the Horus eye, even the Sumerians or other civilization are showing us this eye, this shape of the eye, which is actually the middle part of the brain. If you cut the brain and you study neuroscience in the neurology, you can see all the organs, thalamus, hypothalamus, hypophysis, pineal gland, and all the liquor. And the pineal gland is the antenna, is the last point that when she is decalcificated, all the hormones and endorphins can go in the body and do some effects of who I am, more balanced, live every day, don't plan too much externally, but be myself more original and ancestral according to my DNA. That's the purpose of the pineal gland, according to my opinion.
1: Wow. Okay, that's a lot of information. Our guest is Dr. Roberto Pinelli. Dr. Pinelli is an MD with a brand new book out called Awakening the Pineal Gland, published, I believe, by Inner Traditions, which is a great publishing house. Now, so the pineal gland, let's just say, some listeners of the show think, well, okay, let's just do basic health, Josh. So the pineal gland, how does it help me, and how do I keep it healthy?
2: Oh, yeah, the story of medicine doesn't talk too much about the pineal gland. It's much more the legend than science.
1: Okay.
2: So my mission is to put this small gland in science and discovering that we have a lot of good effects when we stimulate the pineal gland. How to stimulate the pineal gland? With light-modulated infrasound, and so she is able to receive signals and put in the old meridians in our chakras, in our medulla, in our organs, a lot of information. What happened to the patient after 10 minutes of stimulation? More balanced, more calm, rhythm day and night, more equilibrium. So circadian rhythm is a sort of yoga and meditation through subtle body stimulation, light and sound. This is what I do every day with patients.
1: Okay, our guest, Dr. Roberto Pinelli, an MD, author of a brand new book, Awakening the Pineal Gland. So you use light and sound. So can I surmise that you actually recommend patients sit in the sun for 20 or 25 minutes to get, you know, sunshine on the eye? Is that what you do? Or is there something in the office you have certain light frequencies that you use in the office? How do you work it best?
2: This is a marvelous question. Historically, we know the sun gazing, which is some minutes in the morning and in the afternoon outside at the sun.
1: Right.
2: We patented a machine, is a sort of technological sound, and a producer of infrasound together, and put the patient in front of this machine for 10 minutes. So they have irradiated the eye with smooth light, and they have a 5-7 hertz, from 5 to 7 hertz of extreme low frequencies infrasound. And we see that they are getting calm, and then all the a little bit of sort of pseudo-hypnotism. They are calm, they are happy, and after the treatment, we suggest them to rest 10 minutes, and then we prescribe to them nutraceuticals, natural supplements. What happened after 1 or 2 months when they come back? They feel, doctor, my eyes are better, I see better, but no, not only. My sense of being and myself, I'm less conditioned by external things, by projects, by something that can be external, but in the past was my goal, but made me incomplete. I feel relaxed, happy, and complete.
1: Wow. Okay. That seems important for many of us, or maybe all of us. Our guest is Dr. Roberto Pinelli, an MD. Dr. Pinelli is the author of Awakening the Pineal Gland, recently published just a couple of months ago by Inner Traditions. Now, you mentioned nutraceuticals, and so there's a topic that, you know, seems important, and many of us are now paying attention to that. So what particular nutrients do you feel, based on your research, are specific for the pineal gland?
2: Yes, the nutraceuticals, very similar to the nutraceuticals we have in the eye. So carotenoids, maybe resveratrol, lutein, or even curcumin. We have some vegetables in the retina, but we didn't study enough that. Now the new neuroscience is discovering that we have a reticulum of these plants in the retina, so we can do like a plant. The plants, they does the photosynthesis of chlorophyllium, and we do the photosynthesis of xanthophyllians, or our carotenoids. What is happening? That the light and the vibrational therapy is a sort of food, not only for the body, but also for the spirituality and the self-consciousness. Yeah.
1: Wow. Our guest, Dr. Roberto Pinelli, author of Awakening the Pineal Gland. Dr. Pinelli, I have a controversial question to ask you. So here in the United States, they have until recently been fluoridating much of the water. As I understand it, they do not fluoridate the water in Germany, in Sweden, in Switzerland. The Europeans really don't fluoridate their water. Do you feel that fluoride, the use of fluoride, put in toothpaste in the United States, or mouthwash, or given by dentists here in the United States as a treatment, is this a factor in causing problems with the pineal gland?
2: Yes, I think that we should choose the toothpaste without fluoride.
1: Okay.
2: Because this chemical particularity is calcificating the pineal gland. It's a controversial also here, but the research are telling us that it's better to have natural paste to use for our teeth, because too much fluoride is not helping the pineal gland. The pineal gland has to be free, has to be stimulated, and very open, because she is a sort of antenna, has to be open to the liquor, and in the liquor, the endorphin, serotonin, melatonin, and DMT are coming, because we produce that. Sometimes we take melatonin in the evening to sleep, 2 milligrams, but if we stimulate the pineal gland, even in health, we can produce our melatonin. So that's the reason why we have a lot of people coming apparently healthy, but maybe emotionally not at 100%. And we discuss every single person, and give this energy to every person and they are much more equilibrated inside and happy. Yeah, it's true.
1: Well, that all sounds very important. And so you are practicing in Switzerland currently? You have a practice right now in Switzerland?
2: Yes, I have my institute called the Switzerland Eye Research Institute in Lugano, and we have the two machines here. And I tell you, it's an ophthalmological institute, but day by day, the people coming just for the pineal gland are growing because word mouth to mouth, they say, hey, you can go there and be relaxed and stimulate your pineal gland to have some nutraceutical with this doctor, and then you will be much more yourself without external illusions or external false values. Yeah.
1: Wow. Our guest, Dr. Roberto Pinelli, MD, author of Awakening the Pineal Gland. And may I ask, because of your background as a young man, as a conductor, as a pianist working with Leonard Bernstein, again, I just want to mention that. That's, you know, he's obviously very well liked in the United States as an educator, as a musician, as a conductor. Yeah. Do you find that most of the people coming to your practice are musicians?
2: Oh, yeah. Artists, musicians, actors, and even business people. Some people that they feel happy but not completely full, right, even if they have success. For instance, they planned money, career, to be famous, but they are much more asking, oh, doctor, help me to be more complete inside, because I can have everything outside, but I feel something missing. So we talk about yourself first and all the things you can enjoy externally after. First, you.
1: Wow. Our guest, Dr. Roberto Pinelli, MD, author of Awakening the Pineal Gland. Dr. Pinelli, at this juncture, do me a favor. Please give us the website where we can, you know, visit you, make an appointment to see you in Switzerland, or possibly you can do it, you know, via Zoom. But how do people contact you?
2: Oh, my email is Roberto Seri Lugano, which means Serei. And Lugano.ch, Switzerland. And the website is robertopinelli.com. They can mail and I will answer to them. And in from October, maximum November, we will have a sort of Zoom agenda in order to have also a conversation patient to patient singularly, without coming here necessarily. Yeah.
1: Oh, that's interesting. Okay, so you can actually discuss issues with patients worldwide on your computer via Zoom, I guess.
2: Exactly. Although I have people coming from Los Angeles or whatever, Africa or Patagonia or Singapore, they come and they plan a consultation for the 10 minutes of treatment, but some through mails are asking an appointment, just talking at Zoom 45 minutes in order to have a contact first. Yeah.
1: I understand. Our guest, Dr. Roberto Pinelli. Dr. Pinelli is an MD, author of Awakening the Pineal Gland. Dr. Pinelli, so problems that we might have associated with the pineal gland, is it possible that excessive x-rays given by the dentist, etc., that these x-rays to the head area, do they cause potential problems with the pineal gland?
2: Yeah, I think that the best is to modulate the light. It's not to have too much light in the wrong time, for instance, at noon. So the modulation of the light is possible through this technology we have, or the morning light, for instance, in Los Angeles, in your beautiful area, the sun gazing time from 8 to 9 a.m. or from 5 to 6 p.m., which is amber color, and you can stay in the light in that period. And for modulating the light, we are patenting a sort of filter, which is not the sunglasses, but the light glasses, full of natural products, able to modulate the light and to give you the light like a food. So the light has to be modulated, correct, exactly.
1: Okay, very good. Well, this is an interesting topic. The pineal gland, again, is, you know, certain people in spiritual studies, people interested in the pineal gland, and of course, health-wise, we're interested in the pineal gland. Dr. Roberto Pinelli, a musician, a conductor, again, worked with Leonard Bernstein as a much younger man, and that's all great. I'm always happy to mention that. It's always nice to associate with people who really, you know, motivate you to study and to learn, because that's really part of the process of getting older. We continue to learn and grow, and that keeps us fresh. Our guest has been Dr. Roberto Pinelli. Dr. Pinelli is an MD practicing in Switzerland. His book is, new book is called Awakening the Pineal Gland, published just, I think, in May, end of May, by Inner Traditions, and which is a very nice, important publishing house for both wellness and spiritual stuff. And Dr. Pinelli kind of bridges the gap, you know, both, and we're interested actually in both. So this is Josh Lane. We're going to take a short break, and we'll be right back after these important messages.
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0: Many of the artist interviews for the latest from the greatest have been captured on audiobook. 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Great information and conversations with people in the industry and people surrounded by the industry, and of course, the rock stars themselves.
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1: Welcome to this edition of Here's to Your Health. I'm your host, Josh Lane. And my guest today is Charles Frohman. Charles Frohman works for and with the National Health Federation. And Charles has a long history of working in government, in legislation. And legislation turns out to be very important to protect our health. Charles Frohman, welcome to the show.
12: Thanks, Josh. Good to be back here.
1: Yeah, thank you. Happy to have you on the show. And your interest really is, you know, health freedom, which is really a topic that now I think enjoys mainstream interest that might have been, not have been so 3 or 4 years ago. So everything seems to have really, I'll use the word, grown or changed. So what is it about health freedom now, I guess about our treatments and about our choice in healthcare, that is so remarkably different that you notice? Because after all, you've been doing this for a long time.
12: Well, I think COVID changed everything, and for the better in some ways. The CDC, for example, just reported that for the fourth year in a row, more parents than ever are exempting their kids from vaccination. And normies might react to that with shock, but those in the trenches or those awakened by the tyranny and corruption of COVID might realize that's a good thing, because there are a series of studies that have shown that over-vaccination causes the real epidemic of chronic disease. So if you don't vaccinate, you're going to protect your precious children from that real epidemic.
1: Right.
12: So I think people are awakening, and polls show they care about healthier food. Of course, that's what Kennedy is spending the most of his time on, healthier food. But on the more controversial issues, even there, parents are starting to ask questions. So I think they care about this issue. And it's going to be, we'll see how it impacts the election this fall. But, you know, we have a long way to go before we get really true health freedom.
1: Right, right. For those just tuning into the show, our guest is Charles Frohman. Charles Frohman has a long history of working in government with legislation, and Charles works closely with Scott Tipps and the National Health Federation. The National Health Federation, founded in 1955, is America's oldest consumer organization and really doing remarkably important work to safeguard our health. A lot of people don't know of the National Health Federation, but really they do excellent work. Charles, the fact that just past week, I guess a week or so ago, Senator Rand Paul had investigations in the Senate, and also Senator Ron Johnson investigation in the Senate that was quite remarkably important in that Anthony Fauci pleaded the Fifth Amendment, I think, 111 times, which is really quite amazing. And that these important investigative reports or what's going on in Congress, in the Senate, they did not seem to receive the coverage on the mainstream media that you might have thought it would merit. So what does that mean to us?
12: Well, it shows you that the international globalist conglomerate funding reliant media won't cover issues that threatens the profits of these global corporations. And I'm glad you brought that up. Those are our two best senators, Rand Paul and Ron Johnson, holding hearings on the corruption in the bureaucracy. And Rand Paul has been focused on Fauci for a long time. And one quote out of all of those disclosed emails of his that I posted on my social media was Fauci's admission in his diary that once the American people find out how they've been misled, there will be hell to pay. And whether there's hell to pay, you know, these wealthy, powerful, influential figures always tend to get away with murder, it seems, unfortunately. So I think all that we can do, those of us who think for ourselves, is to keep pushing for health freedom and keep educating those who are that can be saved. A lot of our friends just will not listen. We all know who they are. But, you know, it's sad that there's so much corruption coming out and the media really won't really cover it as much as they should.
1: Well, Charles, our guest is Charles Frohman. Charles Frohman works with the National Health Federation to protect the American consumer and also, as it turns out, the consumer worldwide. Charles, because you have such a strong background in government, so I'm assuming that you really have a sense of what can and cannot be done. But doesn't it seem to you that at this very moment in time, for whatever combination of reasons, that there is much change? And also, I think for the first time in state elections and in national elections, health is really a major concern for voters. I can't think of another time that this has occurred in America. It really seems like now we're discussing health. That seems good, doesn't it?
12: Well, yeah, but it can cut both ways. You know, Republicans were great conservatives during the COVID tyranny in protecting us from more mandates than we otherwise would face. But Republicans aren't good on all the Make America Healthy Again MAHA issues.
1: Right.
12: For example, they just added biotech to telecom and pharma for immunity from liability, biotech being the makers of the pesticides. People know about the vaccine injury liability immunity that pharma enjoys. Hardly anyone knows about this other issue I lobby about telecom on the cell towers that property owners don't want close to their bedrooms and kids' classrooms. You can't sue them for the health effects of their cell towers or cell phones. And on healthcare, people are concerned about it, but not always for the health freedom issues. They're also concerned about it for the health payment issues. They're complaining about Obamacare health insurance costs and restrictions. And, you know, that's an issue that Republicans struggle on. So, you know, how will the health vote impact the fall elections? I think in both ways. It'll help Republicans from concerned moms who understand the danger of vaccines, but it'll hurt Republicans for those who are complaining about excessive premiums, especially from those losing their temporary subsidies to pay for exchange plans. And that's a pretty hefty increase families are facing for their Obamacare health insurance. But, you know, I think we're in a good spot. I mean, you mentioned my experience in government, so I'm sober on what can be accomplished in government, which is not much. I'm thankful for Robert F. Kennedy Jr. at HHS. He can't do much, but he's doing as much as he can. That's a good lesson for people to realize that, you know, you can't really expect heroes to save you. We should support him to the extent he can make change, but don't expect a lot of change. You got to look at your state government. You got to look at the private sector. You got to look at yourself. It's a multi-pronged approach to making this world a better place.
1: Yes. Yes, our guest is Charles Frohman. Charles Frohman is now working with the National Health Federation to improve the quality of health, health and healthcare in the United States. Charles, you mentioned, I think people will be surprised to hear this, that if they decide they want to put a new 5G cell tower near a school, which they're not allowed to do, but they kind of do it anyway, or they want to put it near your house, or near the where you live, that they can get away with it and that you can't do much. I think people are shocked to hear that. They're surprised that that the telecom industry gets away with that. They know now about vaccines that they have no liability, that they don't have to have liability protection, so you can't sue them. But I think they're surprised to hear about the cell towers.
12: Yeah, that's pretty much been the priority for National Health Federation over the past couple of years. You mentioned my

0: at this thing called Codex, which is a international standards making body for the food trade to make sure that the food that is traded internationally isn't too polluted by residues from vaccines or growth hormones or pesticides, that kind of thing. I was lobbying the vaccine issue during the pandemic, COVID, and I got covered in the Daily Caller and Epoch Times from these congressional letters that I got authored to pressure FDA not to authorize a clot shot for toddlers. But a friend of mine was lobbying the telecom wireless radiation issue and brought me on to be the lobbyist for all these meetings we've arranged over the past 3 years from all of these people that are injured. True, like, you know, people injured by vaccines, there's a whole class of Americans injured by wireless radiation towers and 5G. And there isn't much you can do. You're right. When you wake up and see a cell tower near your neighborhood or your kid's school, you find out too late that your worthless local politicians were asleep at the wheel. They did not zone towers to be set back a certain distance, or they're not making Verizon or T-Mobile or AT&T prove a gap in service. You know, they have to prove that your cell phone isn't working in a certain area, and therefore they need this tower on the corner of that cornfield nearby. They lie about those claimed gaps in service, and your local officials aren't holding their feet to the fire. Sometimes the school wants some money from a cell tower company to put their cell tower near your kids. So you have to protest, and you lose these fights in local government debates about applications for cell towers. And then you learn that you can't stop their tower because you're concerned about health effects. The only reasoning you can use is because the cell tower is going to hurt your property values, or it's going to be bad for the aesthetic, how it looks. So you learn to your chagrin that telecom has snuck in some great law for them that you can't sue them for hurting you if you get harmed by it. And a third of us are already sensitive to wireless radiation. No one knows that. You don't feel it. It's what's called biological. It's not thermal. So if you put your cell phone to your head for a long time, you're going to feel the heat on your ear. But that's not where the harm comes in. Industry will say it has to heat in order to harm. They got that ingrained in law, those sneaky bastards. But it's called biological. You don't feel it. So once you're injured, it's too late. And now you're sensitive. You can't tolerate wireless radiation. You have to abandon your house, go live in a park, go move away. So that's one of the asks of this interview, is that if folks want to help lobby this issue, contact Josh to be connected to me. We have to educate your politicians about changes in law that are needed so that you can set back these towers safely far from your bedroom, from your kids' classroom. Kids are getting injured by towers, cancer clusters around schools, and you're losing property value for those of you who don't care about the health effects. But that's a big issue, and you can escape vaccines. You can get a religious exemption, at least. Not in California, not in four other states, but in 45 states you can.
1: Right.
0: But you can't escape wireless radiation. The densification is ubiquitous. And then once Elon satellites are more in use in the rural areas, you're going to see more of an epidemic of injury. And it damages your DNA, what the scientists have found. So it makes you susceptible to chronic disease and all the other areas downstream. So it's an upstream danger that you really have to learn about. You want to mitigate the wireless radiation. You want to turn a cell phone off at night, or put it in airplane mode. Keep it out of your bedroom at night. Turn off your router at night. On a state level, you want to opt out of your smart meter. Get that old analog meter. So this is a big issue. It's my main lobbying issue, because I think vaccines are in a pretty good spot, but we're in a pretty bad spot when it comes to wireless radiation, as well as what they're spraying above us. Those are the two areas where there's no informed consent. There's no way to escape it.
1: Right. Our guest is Charles Frohman. Charles Frohman is a lobbyist for the National Health Federation. National Health Federation, founded in 1955, is America's oldest consumer protection organization, an organization that I'm very happy to be a part of in some small way. I mean, I really like working with and for the National Health Federation. Charles, I'm just asking this as a question. I don't have the answer for this. Is the discussion of wireless radiation somehow less controversial to most Americans?

0: than the vaccine issue. Do most Americans realize, oh yeah, these cell towers are problematic? Whereas most people say, no, no, vaccines, Josh, you're wrong. The vaccines are perfectly, quote, safe and effective. Is the cell towers an area where you see Americans are changing their opinion quickly?
1: No, not yet. The plandemic, which I lovingly call it, right. I know that offends some
0: That's
1: people.
0: Fair. That's fair. It's very fair.
1: Has awakened people, and the CDC reporting on election of exemptions proves it, as well as other polling where folks are willing to pay more for healthy food. And the polls show that most people, the majority, they want better science on vaccines, and they don't want mandates. We've hit the majority mark for reality. When it comes to vaccines, we're not operating just in this Orwellian world where we could be held down or concentration camped if we don't vaccinate.
0: Right.
1: We're not there yet with the wireless. Most okay. people don't understand the harm. They still just want the convenience of fast downloads and good connections when they travel with their cell phone. And I understand that. Sure. I want the same thing.
0: Sure.
1: It's a big complex, but you have to have time to explain it to the staff in Congress. How do you get connectivity that we all want in a way that's not going to burn you or spy on you,
0: right?
1: Which is going to happen also from the Internet of Things. And there's a safe way to do it that respects your privacy, but it takes a conversation, and that's what we're asking your listeners to do, is to schedule a meeting with your politician, and I'll do the talking along with my colleague at the National Call for Safe Technology. We have to do the hard work of educating Congress so that they'll care. Tangibly, we did make progress. We did kill a bill preempting local discretion on where to locate antennas. We didn't kill it, but we stopped it from being voted on the floor. It was about to be voted on. And luckily, we found a couple Republicans to join the Democrats who are with us, not because they agree with us on the health effects, which is our issue. Democrats just want to protect local zoning. We'll take it. If it takes protection of local zoning to get Democrats at least to support us, you know, we just need support. But very few folks understand or agree with us yet on the danger of the wireless radiation health wise. And that's a big lift that we have facing us in front of us.
0: Our guest is Charles Frohman. Charles Frohman is working with the National Health Federation on healthcare policy in a federal government and local governments. Charles, let's discuss the Obamacare from under President Obama's administration, you know, now many years ago. And do you feel that there are certain updates to Obamacare that can be very helpful for us that we can, you know, work with?
1: Yeah, you know, it's not the most lucrative career choice to lobby health freedom because I'm threatening profits of industry. If I were a smart, cynical lobbyist, I'd just work for them.
0: right. It's true. Yeah.
1: But I'm too idealistic. So I do need, different income streams. So I'm a licensed health insurance agent, full disclosure. But I don't sell health insurance. I sell a competitor called Sharing, which is like leaving a bank for a credit union. And what motivates me to sell is that it's also political, because we create cash patients, and Forbes magazine featured our brokerage for doing that. And I've incorporated it into the MAHA movement because I've discovered tangibly on the front lines of the commercial business that when you help people shop on cash, they learn about alternative natural treatments, because that also helps them save money when they, you know, escape the matrix of pill-pushing pharma. So I love this topic, and I do think there's a chance in the must-pass reconciliation bill this fall that Trump is going to push with Republicans that we might see an expansion of what are called tax-advantaged HSAs, health savings accounts. And these are wonderful vehicles that I actually helped pass back in the 90s when I was a congressional staffer working for a member who authored the first HSA bill. And if you put more money into an HSA and you expand the eligible expenses that you can withdraw money from a tax pre-tax for a more natural health care, you're really going to help the MAHA movement, because we do need this mass of normies just slapping down Obamacare cards and asking what their copay is to become smarter consumers. And an HSA is a great vehicle to do that, because it's a use it or lose it model. an individual can put in $4,000 every year into an HSA and roll it over. So you're going to build tens of thousands of dollars for a nest egg or for out-of-pocket cost. But that dynamic of guarding that money and shopping around is going to have a big impact on the supply side of healthcare. And that's going to really force these allopathic pill-pushing doctors to become more integrated and to offer more natural therapies that people are going to want. People are going to be loaded with these big savings accounts. They're going to want to try alternative therapies because they all have chronic disease.
0: Right.
1: And to me, that's a big part of the Obamacare debate is how can we in Health Freedom use that debate to really expand that natural services market that we all love, you know, the acupuncture, the energy healers, the health coaches, the chiropractors, the naturopaths, Ayurvedic, Chinese medicine, keep naming your favorite right. natural therapy.
0: Right.
1: They're all wonderful, right? And every person saddled with a chronic disease ends up going on their own personal journey of trying all these different things. So we want that health payment system to work with that, even when it comes to cancer. And by the way, I'll, if you don't mind me plugging an event September 12th, if you can get to Virginia Beach, I'll be speaking along with Jeffrey Tucker from the Brownstone Institute and Paul Merrick, one of those heroic frontline doctors. So if you want to go to a conference, September 12th is one. Please come.
0: What conference is that? What's the conference name?
1: I'll put a link into the chat. I forget the name of it,
0: okay.
1: But you know they're all the same, right? They're all about you know, the beautiful thing about COVID is that it brought these frontline doctors into the fold. We didn't have their help before COVID.
0: That's true.
1: A bunch of moms with injured right. vaccine injured kids in the halls of the state legislature, for you in California. So we have a much heftier, broader movement now, which is really nice to have.
0: Our guest, Charles Frohman. Charles Frohman is a lobbyist with the National Health Federation, America's oldest consumer protection organization since 1955. And Charles has much of a history working with legislation, healthcare legislation in the United States, representatives, and really knows the subject. So, Charles, I think actually you do seem actually kind of in general hopeful, actually, which is very good because you really know what's going on. And Charles, as we wrap up the interview, how can listeners of Here's to Your Health contact you directly to learn more about the updates to Obamacare and to these important events coming up that you are a participant in?
1: Well, you can reach me at my email address, cfro@yahoo.com, C as in Frank, R-O-H, or through you. Hopefully you can reach me indirectly. We have a monthly NHF Zoom. 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It's a monthly Zoom. We have great guests. We have had for, 6 or 7 years every month.
0: Right.
1: 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So I write a lot about this stuff.
0: Excuse me, Charles, on the Substack, is that a good place to contact you?
1: Yeah. Okay. I like the Substack platform.
0: Okay. And Charles, once again, give us more contact information directly to you. How can people contact you directly?
1: My email, cfro@yahoo.com.
0: Okay, thank you very much. Our guest has been Charles Frohman, working with the National Health Federation, and I'm going to have Charles on the show regularly because he understands what's going on and is in a position actually to help us as Americans wake up and realize we need more protections as far as our health is concerned, as far as the food we eat, chemicals being sprayed, and unfortunately exposure to radiation from cell towers and the 5G that many of us recognize are problematic. There are many issues now, but now they're being discussed in the mainstream. This is a good thing. This is Josh Lane. You're listening to Here's to Your Health. We take a short break, and we'll be right back after these important messages.
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0: Welcome to this edition of Here's to Your Health. I'm your host, Josh Lane. And new information just came out about the new mRNA flu injection products. These products, because we really can't call them vaccines because mRNA is a brand new technology, but unfortunately that these new mRNA flu injections produce much higher rates of adverse reactions than the standard shot. John Campbell, PhD, I'm quoting John Campbell during most of this discussion. John Campbell said Moderna's clinical trial reported substantially higher rates of adverse reactions among people who received its new mRNA flu injection than among those who received a standard flu vaccine. John Campbell questioned why the FDA approved the new injection 1 year after HHS, Health and Human Services, announced a federal wind down of mRNA vaccine development. Moderna's own clinical trial data raises serious questions about whether the U.S. Food and Drug Administration, the FDA, should have approved the company's new mRNA flu vaccine. John Campbell argued that the study shows only a small reduction in flu cases while reporting substantially higher rates of adverse reactions among people who received the shot. The FDA approved Moderna's Mfluza, that's M-F-L-U-S-I-V-A, this month for adults ages 50 to 64, with accelerated approval for adults 65 and older. It is the first mRNA flu injection licensed in the U.S. Moderna said it expects the vaccines, they call it vaccines, but really they're not vaccines, it's a brand new technology. Moderna said it expects the injections to be available for the 2026-2027 respiratory virus season. Campbell also questioned, this is John Campbell, the PhD, Campbell also questioned why the approval came just 1 year after the U.S. Department of Health and Human Services, HHS, announced a coordinated federal wind-down of mRNA vaccine development. 1 quick year later, the FDA approves Moderna flu vaccines, Campbell said. I don't understand the way the U.S. works, but it would appear that HHS isn't in charge. Efficacy of the mRNA flu injection is, quote, not very impressive. Moderna's Phase 3 trial, published in the New England Journal of Medicine, enrolled 40,703 participants, with roughly half receiving the experimental mRNA injection and the other half receiving a standard flu vaccine. Participants were followed for a median of 181 days. Laboratory-confirmed flu occurred 2.0% of participants who received the mRNA vaccine compared to, quote, 2.8% of those who received the standard vaccine. Moderna described those results as showing a relative vaccine efficacy of 25.6%. Not very impressive, to be quite honest, Campbell said. He noted that the study showed a risk reduction of less than 1%. If you're going to go from a 2.0 absolute to a 2.8 absolute, Campbell said, I would say that's not a 26.6% relative risk improvement, although it is statistically. But he would say it's really a 0.8 absolute risk reduction. So if you want to take new influenza mRNA injections to give you a 0.8% reduced chance of getting influenza in absolute terms, it's your choice, John Campbell said. Campbell said the study showed substantially higher rates of nearly every reported adverse reaction among mRNA vaccine recipients compared with those who received the standard flu vaccine. Injection site pain was reported by 65.8% of mRNA vaccine recipients compared with 29.8% of those who received the standard vaccine. Fatigue occurred in 45.1% versus 20.3%. Headache in 37.8% versus 18%. Muscle pain in 35.4% versus 11.6%. Campbell said the disparity extended across nearly every category of reported reactions. Injected site pain, way more in the mRNA group. Redness, more in the mRNA group. Swelling, more in the mRNA group. This is what Dr. Campbell said. He said 6 times more fevers in the mRNA group compared to the traditional vaccine group. Joint pain, way more common. Nausea and vomiting, more common. And chills again, way more common in the mRNA group. And this is John Campbell, the PhD, saying this is a completely unacceptable increase in the adverse reactions there. The mRNA flu injection group showed 6.4 times more potentially serious reactions. So 6.4 times more adverse events, grade 3, potentially more serious adverse events in the mRNA group for a, quote, 0.8% absolute risk reduction, according to their own figures, Campbell said. I really wonder why the FDA approved this. The trial also reported adverse events of special interest among mRNA vaccine recipients, including low platelet counts and cardiomyopathy, which has been linked to COVID-19 mRNA vaccines. John Campbell said of the mRNA flu vaccine, I certainly wouldn't be having it on those figures. Are you going to be queuing up? I'm not. Campbell said his review focused on Moderna's published trial data, but noted that the study does not address broader concerns about mRNA technology. This is Dr. Campbell speaking. We could talk for ages about the lipid nanoparticles and other complications, he said. I'm just keeping this to what's in the paper. He said lipid nanoparticles distribute throughout the body, allowing cells in different organs to produce the vaccine antigen. He argued that those cells could then become targets of the immune system. Previously published studies have linked COVID-19 mRNA vaccines to myocarditis and pericarditis, seizures, and cancer. Given that information, are you going to be queuing up? Campbell asked. I'm not. They're not really very safe, and they're not particularly effective. Campbell's concerns about the mRNA flu vaccine also led him to question U.S. health policy. In August 2025, U.S. Health Secretary Robert F. Kennedy Jr. announced that the Biomedical Advanced Research and Development Authority would terminate funding for 22 mRNA vaccines in development. At the time, HHS said it had reviewed the science, listened to the experts, and acted. The department said the funding was being terminated because, quote, the data show these vaccines fail to protect effectively against upper respiratory infections like COVID and flu. Campbell said the FDA's approval of Moderna's mRNA flu vaccine appears to conflict with that policy. And this is Dr. Campbell again. And yet, a year later, here we have it approved, he said. Who's in charge here? It's not the HHS that's in charge. HHS said in 2025 that it was shifting that funding towards safer, broader vaccine platforms that remain effective even as viruses mutate. The agency also emphasized that it supports safe, effective vaccines for every American who wants them. Campbell challenged that claim as well. We've seen that they're really not safe and they're not particularly effective, he added. Who wants them? Well, this is upsetting, but it's better to know than not to know. This is ongoing, of course, and thank you for listening. This is Josh Lane with Here's Your Health. We're going to take a short break and we'll be right back after these important messages.
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9: That

0: Yo, we're not here. Hello. We're on vacation this week. But we've got the best of Van Camp and Morgan for you. Here you go. Hey, welcome in.
1: Hey.
0: It's hump day.
1: We are here.
0: Today is my phone's messed up day. No, first off, I'm watching TikTok. I apologize. Have you noticed? Maybe you haven't. They changed the font on TikTok. And everybody's in an uproar about it.
1: Oh, my goodness.
0: You know, they're not worried about the Chinese snooping on us, but we're worried about the font, okay? What can I say? If you haven't seen
1: real
0: it,
1: real problems.
0: Need, yeah, you need to, real world, you know, problems.
1: Yeah.
0: You need to update your TikTok app to see it. And the only differences between the old and the new font are the letters are a little closer together.
1: Oh, no.
0: And they seem to be slightly slimmer, but I think they're actually a little wider, the letters themselves. But that's just, I don't know. They're so minor that plenty of users have the new font and haven't really noticed a difference yet. So,
1: well, they will now.
0: Well, yeah, they will, because we said something about it. Since the change in fonts, people express their thoughts online, and most people are on the same side. They really don't like it, saying it looks off.
1: Oh, no.
0: One person on Twitter
1: said,
0: this new TikTok font is fugly. Ooh. Fugly.
1: Fugly.
0: I love that word.
1: Oh, no.
0: Yeah. Another person wrote, fugly. The new TikTok font looks so off, and it's killing me. Why are they putting this on Twitter? They could just put this on TikTok.
1: Right?
0: Anyway. And don't get me started on WhatsApp, because I've never used it before. I have no idea.
1: I'm not even positive what it is.
0: What is it? What is it? Somebody's going to tell us. I feel like, get off my lawn, right? You know, TikTok was so last year. Anyway. We got a show for you today, by golly, whether it's on TikTok or it's on Twitter or it's on Meta. Meta. We're here for you, man, 24/7.
1: Oh, yeah. Bring in that breaking news that TikTok has changed their font.
0: Let's go.

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0: All things 90s, that 90s channel. It's the best of Van Camp and Morgan. Remember when I told you I'm not having a good time with my phone today?
1: Yeah.
0: So, I'm confused because I thought I was pretty good with this damn thing. Yesterday, I sent out a group text to my family, 17 people, about my dad's 99th birthday party. You know,
1: ooh,
0: Papa Van Camp's going to be 99 in August. Well, I'll get you one. You didn't. I figured I'd tell you. You got to come over and help clean up.
1: I'm not on the family
0: anyway.
1: Text.
0: No, you're on the staff. Anyway, so I sent everybody the text, and then lo and behold, about 5 minutes later, I get this text back going like, I don't know who you are. I don't know why you're texting me. Sounds like you're going to have a lovely time. I just got this phone a week ago, but I'm not the person you're texting to. Thank you.
1: Well, you know what? Instead of getting a text back saying, take me off your effing list.
0: I know.
1: You get one that's like, hey, hi, have a good time.
0: Well, you know, I'm a responsible guy. So the first thing I do, right, is I go and see if I can figure out a way to take them off. Now, when you got a group text, you click you touch the cluster up there. That's where you can change the names and you can take people in and out. Not on this text. I don't know why it won't work, but I can't get anybody out. The person whose phone number was an error was somebody in my contacts list who I had their home number. And so her daughter actually sent me a text and goes like, Uncle John, that was mom's house number. She got rid of that about 2 years ago. I was like, oh, so it's somebody's cell number now. Right.
1: Shows how much you can be in contact with your cousin.
0: All right. Anyway, so I went online. And so this is what I was finding. I was like, I got to be able. What do you do when you got questions? You go to YouTube. Check this out.
2: 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Welcome back to another episode of WebTech Tutorial. In today's video, I'm going to show you how to remove someone from group chat on iMessage. If you've accidentally add someone to a group iMessage chat and you'd like to remove them, then keep watching the video till the end. Okay, don't forget to subscribe to our channel.
0: No, we're not going to subscribe to your channels. Oh my God, get out of here. Anyway, I followed all the instructions. No luck. I removed the person from my contact list. No luck. And then they're starting to get, I feel so bad for them. They're starting to get all the responses from my cousins and my family about RSVPing for my dad's
1: birthday. Oh, no.
0: I feel really bad about it. But I sent him a text back and I said, I'm sorry. Do you have an Android phone? Because all I could find online is maybe, perhaps, because this was begat with an iPhone on iMessage, maybe they have an Android and apparently the two don't talk to one another. You can get a message, but you can't take them out of a group. I didn't know that.
1: I didn't know. Yeah, it's if someone has that Android and therefore you cannot take it out of group.
0: I guess not.
1: Which I didn't know that until you told me about it.
0: I know. This was crazy. So, you know, I'm frustrated and I lost a lot of sleep last night over it. So today, I don't know if anybody's got an idea how to do this. Yes, we touched the cluster. No, the little info thing does not come up underneath it. So if you're an iPhone techie, let us know in our socials. We'd love to hear from you this morning. It's Van Camp and Morgan.
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a new shower home. I mean, you know, everybody wants to have some fun at the YMCA. Look at this. Ooh, yeah, soap dispensers in the wall. All right, time to share some shower thoughts. Here we go. Don't snap me with your towel. We're going to be offended if super AI just isn't that interested in us and takes off into space. You know you're getting older when music from your youth gets played in the supermarket. You know you're really old when music from your youth gets played at pharmacies. Pigs don't have chinny chin chins. Only humans have chins. There's no difference between beating somebody senseless and beating sense into someone. Pretty soon, we're going to have to specify that the content we'll be searching for is not made by AI. And running out of fuel will become a much bigger problem

0: I don't want to be a Debbie.
1: What?
0: New research has revealed that many soft contact lenses are made up of compounds linked to a lot of health issues. Did you see this
1: in the news?
0: Including cancer, liver and kidney disease, autoimmune disorders, and fertility problems. 18 different pairs of soft contact lenses have been tested to see if they contain PFAS, or what they call forever chemicals. And they found extremely high levels of them in all 18 brands.
1: Okay, so contacts are tiny.
0: Yeah.
1: So how does bad stuff leak from such tiny little things to make such a big difference?
0: Apparently, there are no studies on how the eyes absorb these PFAS from lenses. Nothing's been done yet, so too early to freak out. But clearly, you want to avoid any forever chemicals at all. You know, better chemistry, better life through chemistry, that old adage.
1: Uh-huh.
0: Yeah, that was made by Monsanto. What does Monsanto make? Roundup. We all know how that turned out. Anyway, if you might want to just ditch your contact lenses and go back to wearing glasses. They're in style now anyway.
1: So I wonder if these PFSs have changed over the years.
0: I don't know. I have no idea.
1: Because I haven't worn contacts since, let's see, I started wearing contacts when I was in 7th grade.
0: Oh, that was 100 years ago.
1: And then I stopped wearing them after I had the radio.
0: But you wear glasses now. You don't wear contacts.
1: I wear reading glasses.
0: Yeah, you don't. Yeah. Well, you had, you had eye surgery? I don't need them anymore.
1: Yeah.
0: Yeah, yeah. So anyway.
1: I was pre-Lasix. I had the little slices in my eye.
0: They still say that you get the same effect from Lasix. Anyway, be careful with contacts. Ask your optometrist if non-PFAS contacts are right for you. Our Who Cares News is coming up next.

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1: And now, for today's edition of All the News You Could Care Less About, here's your reporter, who you also could care less about.
2: And now, the fate of the Kardashians is being revealed a week before the season 3 premiere.
3: Ooh.
2: Hulu has announced the future of the Kardashians
3: is
2: wait for it.
0: Okay.
2: Like Groundhog Day, huh? The butt has seen its shadow.
0: Oh no.
2: Which means Hulu has ordered an additional 20 episodes.
3: No!
2: Stretching a flat to a round C cup butt to a full 6 seasons.
0: 6? That'll make 26 when you count all the ones that were on E.
2: I'm telling you. In the new blockbuster trailer, I'm sorry, I should have said that better. In the new blockbuster trailer for season 3, Kim confesses in a voiceover, "I don't want to fight with family, bottom line." Before Courtney says, "There's no boundaries, there's respect." Kim, Courtney, Chloe, Kendall, Kylie, and Chris will all remain on the show. Oh, good. Thank goodness.
0: Yeah, thank goodness.
2: Oh my gosh, I was stressed. That and your phone thing, it's like, these are the stress. And the TikTok font.
0: I know, the TikTok font's got a stress today, man.
2: The Kardashians, the TikTok font, man. So apparently, Momager will be in her 7th decade.
0: Can you believe
2: when this show ends.
0: Wow. If it ends.
2: And maybe Kim will be working on passing her actual bar exam for the third time before they finish.
0: How old will her kids be at the end of this? Won't they be like graduating college or something like that? We can start all over again. The West, Kardashian Wests. That'll be interesting.
2: No, it'll be the Kardashian's next gen.
0: Next gen. I like that.
2: Yeah.
0: Next gen with a J.
2: Oh, no.
0: See what I did there.
2: Ouch.
0: Hey, Momager, we'll sue you if you use that, by the way. That's our idea.
2: You know, Ryan Seacrest is saying somewhere, "I breastfed the Kardashians." Season 3 on Hulu drops next Thursday the 25th, so set your DVRs.
0: Oh, my God. Jeez.
2: And reminders on your calendars.
0: Hopefully, they will reveal the name of that damn baby that was born last year that they haven't told the name of. I don't think they've told the name. Is it Tristan and Chloe's baby?
2: Oh.
0: Yeah. It didn't have a name for 3 months, which is okay because you just call it, "Oh, sweet baby, sweet baby." Baby won't know.
2: Sweet baby.
0: And baby will be in therapy for the rest of its life. I didn't have an effing name until I was 4 months old. Talk to me about that.
2: I have no clue.
0: I have no clue. It's Van Camp and Morgan.
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ain't so sure about this place. It's hard to play a gig in this town and keep a straight face. It seems like everybody's got a plan.

0: Well, hello. It's Wednesday, hump day, May 16th. Hello.
1: Hi.
0: How many languages can we say? We've seen that before, right? Like on airlines and small world. Where is that?
1: Small world. That's where I learned it from.
0: Buenos dias. All the saying hello in every language. Aloha. Anyway, welcome in. This is the time when we salute our crew. That would be you listening, the listening crew.
1: Oh, I thought you meant me. No.
0: Oh, no, you're not part of the crew. Come on. You're part of the, I don't even know what you're part of.
1: Your staff.
0: You're here. Yeah, your staff. That's it. By the way, Alan Pangburn, one of the crew members, shared a couple of shower thoughts that I'm going to be putting into a future show. Alan, they were spectacular. They gave me a giggle. I love it. Yeah. Good morning, or good evening, or good afternoon to Alan Pangburn
1: in
0: Michigan. Thank you, Alan, for checking in every day. Every day. Alan checks in on the weekend, too.
1: Alan's cool.
0: Alan, you rock, dude. Just keep it up. Also, hello to Bruce.
1: Bruce Leach.
0: Cherie Ormsby.
1: Hi, Cherie.
0: And our Steve Cubed, all three.
1: Steve Cubed.
0: Steve Simpson, Steve Stinson, and Steve Ball.
1: Simpsons, and Ball.
0: Yeah.
1: Dewey, Cheatham, and Hal.
0: Well, one of them's a painter, one of them's a roofer, and one we haven't figured out yet.
1: Oh, okay.
0: But we do know that Steve Stinson in Georgia is related to Mallory and Everly.
1: Oh.
0: Hello. Three generations of Stinsons listen to this show. Isn't that cool?
1: That's cool.
0: That's awesome, you guys. Thank you so much. Also, awesome. Part of the crew, Mike Butler, who checked in on Facebook. Mike Wolf and the Wolf Pack. And
1: we have Mike Squared?
0: We have Mike Squared today.
1: Oh, wow.
0: There's a lot of Mikes. Over the years in radio, I've come to know a lot of Mikes in the crew, and we probably get 10 of them in here. We just got to go looking for them. Hello to Porgy Belton.
1: Hey, Porgy.
0: And Paper Gal Tammy.
1: Hey, Paper Gal Tammy.
0: And, of course,
1: D&B.
0: Trucker Mike and Mrs.
1: Mr.
0: and
1: Mrs. Trucker.
0: And, of course, last but not least,
1: Bo-Boo.
0: John Bo. Thank you so much. And, of course, you can join the crew, too, anytime. We'll talk about you here on the Worldwide Radio program just by checking in, sliding in, commenting, anything in our socials.
1: Yes. Bandcamp and Morgan, Facebook and Instagram.
0: That's right. We'd love to hear from you.
1: Oh, yeah. There's a Twitter that we don't
0: have. We have a Twitter. We need followers. By the way, if you do Twitter, go find us. All right, I think we have a TikTok, too, but we haven't put any. We should put TikToks up. That's what we should do.
1: Oh, we should.
0: We should. We should
1: not
0: come in here
1: sure
0: in the morning.
1: What we should do.
0: We should do donuts. We should do all the stuff. We should do the Taco Tuesday TikTok. We got to do that. We need some help with that. We're going to need some templates. And everybody pick some music. Help us out. Okay, enough of this. Coming up on the show today and coming up next, destination weddings. It's almost wedding season.
1: Oh, it is,
0: kids.
1: Isn't it?
0: And we're going to tell you about what I think is probably the most expensive destination wedding per

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That 90s channel. Finally, radio just for 90s kids.

0: Hello.
1: Hello. Hello. Hello.
0: Is there an echo in here? Actually,
1: we're not here.
0: We're not here, but there's an echo.
1: Oh.
0: Might be
1: mysterious.
0: Might be AI. Anyway, we're off today. Here's a best of Van Camp Morgan.
1: You'll love it because it's a best of.
0: Weddings. Ooh, who needs them? They're so expensive. Have you seen the cost of weddings today?
1: Between weddings and bat mitzvahs and quinceañeras, I don't know which one's more expensive.
0: I don't either. Now, you know, funerals will start getting really up there too.
1: Oh.
0: I'm sorry.
1: Celebrations of life.
0: Well, this has got to be the most expensive destination wedding out there per person.
1: What, Disney World?
0: Even more expensive than that.
1: Oh, okay.
0: There's a high-altitude balloon company called Space Perspective, and they are offering wedding packages in space starting at the end of next year.
1: No. Whoa. I thought you were going to say hot air balloon.
0: Well, hang on.
1: But you're talking space.
0: I'm talking they're going to... It's a six hour wedding. You can launch from land or from a boat at sea. And most of it's getting up there and coming back down, most of the 6 hours. First 2 hours, you slowly ascend to 100,000 feet, just to the edge of space, but you won't actually be weightless. After that,
1: That's not weightless yet?
0: No, not 100,000 feet.
1: Okay.
0: After that, you get 2 hours to hang out and get married. Then you slowly return to Earth and splash down in the ocean.
1: Well, what, this is in a balloon. Are you like orbiting or something? Oh, in a balloon.
0: Yeah, it's a balloon.
1: Oh, I mean, it's
0: Yeah, it's a little ball. Yeah. Oh, man, the stink I just got from that. What? I didn't invent this. There's a picture online. Go look at Space Perspective. It'll have to be a small wedding.
1: Oh, this is like, let's see, what was it? It was the Red Bull guy who jumped out of that.
0: Yeah, right. And he landed, when he came down, he kind of passed out for a while. But yeah, he jumped out at the record of the highest jump. Anyway,
1: Yeah.
0: 8 seats, that's all. And the pilot. And it's not cheap. It's $125,000 per guest.
1: Ooh.
0: So if you book all 8 seats, it's $1 million. $1 million. Now, I hear people bitch and moan about destination weddings.
1: Uh-huh.
0: Like, I don't have that kind of money.
1: I'm trying to wrap
0: to go
1: my head
0: to
1: about
0: Spain.
1: This.
0: I don't have that kind of money to go to Tahiti for their wedding, and they expect me to spend X. Listen, these people are going to want $125,000 apiece.
1: I want you to be my maid of honor, and it's $125,000. Oh, and you still have to get the dress.
0: And you have to go to space. There is a refundable deposit of $1,000 per guest to reserve a spot. But if you wanted to be the first, you're probably out of luck because they've already had a ton of requests. So
1: they've done test flights, right?
0: Yeah. Well, these guys are space balloon people. So they probably know some people in China. That's what I'm thinking. I don't even know what to think about this. Big experience with balloons. I don't think I could do it.
1: I would
0: be in a ball on the floor, wrapped up in the fetal position, whimpering like a little girl until we got down.
1: So it takes you a couple hours to float up.
0: And a couple hours to float down.
1: Okay, so if I did this, I would be the first person they would say, you know what? The balloon was right there at the edge of space. And some phenomenon happened, and they got sucked up.
0: Never to come home again.
1: Into space.
0: Well, there's a risk you take. I'm pretty sure the rider, the release is about 25,000 pages long.
1: Anyway. Oh, can you imagine?
0: Yeah, I can imagine.
1: Who, what insurance company covered them?
0: Nobody.
1: Jeez.
0: Anyway, there you go. Check them out. Space.
1: Yeah, we'll cover
0: Perspective.
1: This.
0: It's Van Camp and Morgan.
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0: It's time for some totally awesome random facts.
1: Totally awesome random facts.
0: Honeybees pollinate about 1/3 of America's crops, which is why they're very important that we must have them.
1: They are very, very, very, very important. Yeah. Be kind to bees. Yeah.
0: Paul McCartney would not let Weird Al Yankovic do a parody of Live and Let Die called Chicken Pot Pie because he didn't want to promote eating pot meat. Sir Paul's a vegetarian.
1: Yeah.
0: And I'm sure Weird Al can come up with something that sounded as cool as chicken pot pie.
1: I don't know, but it's chicken pot pie.
0: Yeah, I know.
1: Chicken pot pie.
0: Chicken pot pie. I can hear it now. There are more $2 bills in circulation right now than $100 bills, and I think I know why.
1: Really?
0: Because we spend the $100 bills. We don't spend the $2 bills.
1: And yeah,
0: hey, check this out. Check this out. In this wallet right here. In this wallet. Hang on. There's some lint in there. Ooh, gross. Ew,
1: I took my
0: You know, there's no money in there. In this wallet is a $2 bill.
1: Wow.
0: I've carried this around for I don't want to say how long. But it's not going back. It's my good luck charm. When people ask me if it's brought me good luck, I said, I'm still here, aren't I?

0: around the equator. Wow. Huh, now we know. This is why we listen to this show.
1: Yeah.
0: And IKEA does about $1.8 billion in food sales every year.
1: Wow. Swedish meatballs.
0: Swedish meatballs. About 650 million people eat at their stores.
1: Have you ever had their Swedish meatballs?
0: I have not.
1: I haven't either.
0: We should take a trip to the IKEA and then go shopping for something that looks Swedish or needs to be put together. And that's our random facts for today.

0: It's the best of Van Camp and Morgan.
1: Nose pickers, unite.
0: Ooh, listen up. Ooh, yuck.
1: One man has had enough of his wife's uncomely habit of picking her nose and leaving her nostril mining nuggies in a particular place.
0: Ooh. See, somebody give her a box of tissue.
1: I don't think it would matter. So he was horrified and felt like he had no choice but to out her on social media.
0: Oh, no, that wasn't good.
1: No.
0: I don't think his marriage is going to end up well.
1: Oh, so that can't end well.
0: That cannot end well.
1: He said that he'd noticed her picking her nose while she was driving in their car, and he was a passenger, but he'd never seen her dispose of her boogies. So when he took a closer look at the steering wheel, he was mortified. God, I'm nauseated. He captioned the picture, which showed snot all over the wheel. I've watched my partner pick her nose while she drives, but never made the connection of where she wipes her snot until I drove her car.
0: Oh, no. No. Oh, my God.
1: So the picture, which was posted on Reddit's mildly infuriating forum, showed a steering wheel covered in crusted snot.
0: Oh, God.
1: And people were feeling a little queasy in the car.
0: Oh, my God. You know, I'm not one. I got to draw the line someplace.
1: If you wipe it on the steering wheel and you're steering, so you're still touching it.
0: Oh. Ugh. You know what? We're humans. All of us pick our noses. We do. Some people pick them more often than others. Some people, believe it or not, still eat their boogies like they did when they were babies.
1: Ugh.
0: I don't. It's gross.
1: Never did.
0: But it's a thing.
1: Yeah, it
0: is. And so, but what do you do with it? You put it in a tissue. You put it in a piece of toilet paper, and you throw it away.
1: This is her thing, I guess, to pick her nose in the car.
0: Well, you know what? There's somebody for everybody. Is that what we're trying to say here?
1: I guess you've got to be comfortable with someone to be able to go, you know, mining in your
0: nose. I guess so.
1: Because that's just...
0: Well, not anymore. She's going to know.
1: How is anyone ever even comfortable to pick their nose in front of somebody?
0: Yeah, I couldn't do that.
1: No.
0: Oh, no. No, I could not even be that comfortable with my spouse.
1: Go pick that thing somewhere else.

0: You know, there are all kinds of, what's the word I'm looking for? Criminals.
1: Okay, there are.
0: Dishonest people. Cheaters.
1: Bad people.
0: In the world. Maybe they're good, maybe they're bad. But you know what? What kind of person would steal your milk from the company Icebox? Seriously.
1: Be the same people who steal your lunch.
0: And I could never figure that out.
1: Did you say meal or milk?
0: Milk.
1: Oh, I thought
0: milk.
1: So. Okay.
0: You know, milk.
1: Yeah.
0: You know, they keep taking a little out of it. Nah, nobody's going to notice this is missing. Nobody's going to know it's me. I'm taking a little milk for my cereal in the
1: morning. That's the same people who steal your lunch.
0: Wow, man. There are memes about how movies have made drinking milk the universal symbol of psycho villains. So maybe this person is a little crazy or brilliant. Someone posted a photo from their office fridge where someone had literally padlocked their milk. The cap required a key to be opened.
1: So this is milk.
0: This is milk. I guess people are stealing the damn milk. I don't know. You know, I haven't looked at the photo. Let me click on this. I'll tell you what it looks like.
1: Yeah,
0: it's just like, what's weird about it? It is, oh man, it's a cap lock. And it's got a padlock on it. I guess this is made for milk and other bottles. It's crazy. Anyway,
1: you can actually padlock.
0: Well, I think this is in the UK. So, the cap requires a key. But technically, there really isn't anything preventing the thief from taking the whole thing. But then they can't get it open because, you know, they don't have a key. Anyway,
1: I want to see a picture of this padlock.
0: Oh, hang on a second. I just closed it. But
1: padlock a carton?
0: No. It's a regular milk jug. See, check this out. Check this out over here. There you go. It's entitled Peak Pettiness or Justifiable Security in the Office Kitchen. And it's on Reddit UK.
1: Okay, now first off, I've never seen anyone actually take a half gallon of milk.
0: Well, yeah,
1: to work.
0: Well, that's true, but then, you know, you got coffee and stuff. People don't always use creamer. Some people use, you know, and some people drink milk. You know, if they're going to bring their lunch, maybe they want to bring their milk. I don't know.
1: I guess I've just never seen
0: it. But I'm like,
1: how much
0: must one pay for a padlock for their milk jug?
1: It must be worth it.
0: I mean, it's just milk, right?
1: Well, it's just milk, but it's your milk.
0: Oh, wait. Here is a link to the lock. I found it. It's called, get this, Udder. UDDER lock.
1: LOK.
0: Udderlock.com. This doesn't look like the same one. Oh, no, I guess it is. Oh, they're very cute. Yeah. What? Is it like Wi-Fi? I don't know. It's not Wi-Fi. Okay. And they have this cute little cat burglar animation breaking into a refrigerator, stealing milk. But they can't get in because there's an udder lock on the milk jug. I don't understand.
1: I've never heard of this before. Is this a new thing?
0: This is a thing, I guess. I don't know.
1: Huh.
0: Actually, this isn't the same one that we're seeing. This is more like a child cap. You've got to have a locking second piece to undo this. So
1: that way you never have to worry about who's going to drink the last of the milk. Only those who know the combination.
0: That's right.
1: Or have a key. If you're keeping your lunch at work, I mean, I can see locking it up. That whole, you know, stealing people's lunch thing, it's real.
0: It's real, man.
1: It is real.
0: It's real. Milk, too.
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0: Hate to stick you with a rerun, but, you know, Vacation. Here's the best of Van Camp and Morgan. Now, when you go to stay in a hotel, you're on vacation, whatever. Do you ever worry that you're being watched?
1: I think we all do.
0: Okay. And you've seen these hacks about how to tell whether or not the mirrors are two-way?
1: Well, they show these things on there, and it's like, I didn't know this, or I was this old when I, or whatever. And they put like this thing up to the mirror, and I don't know what they're doing.
0: So here's the deal.
1: I don't know how to tell.
0: Here's one where a flight attendant posts travel hacks on TikTok. Share your hotel check-in routine. You know, you look behind the curtains when you get in the room, make sure there's nobody like waiting for you there. Yeah. And then deadbolt the door, wipe down with sanitizer the common areas like light switches and the toilet handle and doorknobs and such. She also checks for two-way mirrors by pressing her fingernail against the glass. And we looked that one up. If there's a gap between your nail and the mirror, it's okay. But if your finger is directly touching the finger on the mirror, it's suspicious. Doesn't mean it's a two-way, but anyway, you might want to check that out. Yeah. Because you can never be too careful.
1: You can't.
0: If there's a two-way mirror, you're going to end up on the internet without your permission. At least pay me the money for the OnlyFans.
1: I don't know. I just think that, you know, if I'm in a hotel room and someone is like, oh, look, there's someone there, they're going to look and they're going to say, oh, wait,
0: stop that.
1: Not worth it.
0: Okay, it's time for our word of the day. What is it?
1: Today's word of the day is metanoia.
0: I haven't a clue. I've drawn a blank. What could that mean?
1: Metanoia.
0: You just don't know. I haven't a clue.
1: Hey, I metanoia.
0: No, I bet that's not it.
1: The journey of changing one's mind, heart, self, or way of life.
0: Oh, I thought you could say metanoia. All things. That's which is impossible. Heart, mind, way of life, all at once. No, can't do. Hey, thank you for that.
1: You're welcome.
0: It's Wednesday, kids. You know what that means. Coming up, we're going to ask Morgan. We're putting her in the hot seat.
1: Oh, goody.
0: It's Would You Rather Wednesday. Coming up next.

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0: We love Hump Day as much as any other day of the week, but we love it especially so because it's Would You Rather Wednesday.
1: Yay.
0: This is where we ask Morgan to, now, no right or wrong answers. You know, unless
1: really?
0: You,
1: or not is really. There?
0: There,
1: is there?
0: There are none.
1: Okay.
0: We will ask her a series of questions in a Would You Rather scenario, and she answers as best she can, and then we get to know her a little bit, bit of insight about her, you know.
1: All right. Lay it on me.
0: There we go. Here's the first one. Would you rather have a mother that gives you immense love or a father that gives you unlimited money? that's a tough one for some people, I'm going to tell you right now. But I think I can guess which one
1: is. Is the father, does he love too, or is it just the money?
0: No, just the money. I mean, it doesn't say here.
1: I'll go with the mom with the mental.
0: All right, I figured you would. Only because that's a polite thing to say. Or as we say, the politically correct thing to say.
1: The mother with immense love. Wink, wink.
0: Okay. Would you rather shower with very little water pressure, like just close to a little running faucet, or shower with only cold water? You could have hot water with little pressure, or only cold water with full pressure. Which would you rather shower with?
1: If I could hit, I would need some more. I can't do an absolutely cold shower.
0: No way.
1: I'd be like the most unbathed person.
0: Yeah,
1: I'd be filling up one of those things and pulling it by the imaginary fireplace and bathing once a month. No, I joined a gym.
0: There you go.
1: And go shower.
0: Would you rather? So your answer is, I'd rather join a gym.
1: I'll take the low water pressure with the warm water.
0: Yeah, but you know what? When you have very little water dripping down on your naked body, the rest of you is cold. Yes, it is. Trust me, it is.
1: But are you talking? Well, you didn't specify. Like a dribble?
0: What's the difference?
1: Or is it like a light shower?
0: All right. Would you rather always know when something bad is said about you or always know when something good is said about you?
1: Well,
0: I mean, there's reason for both, I think. You know, if you know when people are saying stuff bad about you, you could correct your behavior or you could just really be mad at them. But at least you know who they are. You know, keep your enemies closer.
1: Yeah, but didn't I be walking around with more of a resting bitch face than I normally do?
0: Well, yeah, of course. So?
1: All that negativity. Let's go with positive.
0: All right. Always
1: and then
0: knowing
1: you turn
0: something
1: into a big
0: good.
1: Old egomaniac.
0: I was going to say.
1: No. Because it's harder for people to say something nice than it is for people
0: that
1: to
0: is
1: say
0: true.
1: Negative stuff.
0: That is true.
1: So let's go with the positive.
0: It takes more muscles to frown than it does to smile.
1: It does.
0: And finally, would you rather rid the world of all mean people or all stupid people?
1: Ooh, that's a toss-up.
0: It's a toss-up because there are stupid people who are mean, but you're going to say mean. Okay.
1: Yep.
0: You can deal with the stupid.
1: Yeah, because, you can't fix stupid.
0: No, that's right.
1: If I got rid of all the mean people, at least those stupid people would be nice.
0: I see that. You have more energy to deal with the stupid people. Is that what you're saying?
1: Yes.
0: Okay, I got you. You don't have to fix them either. All right, there you go. Our Would You Rather Wednesday.
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0: Happy birthday to you. You live in a zoo.
1: Really? We're going there?
0: Bandcamp and Morgan's birthday extravaganza.
1: Yeah.
0: And Stump the Dummy.
1: Yeah, okay. All right.
0: Trent Reznor.
1: Trent Reznor.
0: From Nine Inch Nails.
1: Trent, I think, is 52.
0: 58.
1: Wow.
0: All right, you're not
1: already off
0: not
1: to
0: a good start.
1: Bad start.
0: All right, Inya.
1: Inya.
0: Inya.
1: She's got to be pushing 59.
0: She is the second best-selling Irish act ever behind U2.
1: Yep.
0: 62.
1: Okay.
0: Yep. Some would have said he was the dreamiest of the new kids on the block.
1: Oh.
0: But now he actually does. He does amazing work.
1: Oh, you're talking about Knight. Jordan Knight?
0: Yep.
1: Yeah.
0: Farmhouse Fixer.
1: Farmhouse Fixer. Jordan's got to be 48.
0: He's 53. I like that show.
1: Yeah, it's good.
0: Derek Huff.
1: Derek Huff from Dancing with the Stars. Let's say Derek is 38.
0: You're right.
1: Hey, I got one this week. Ding, ding, ding, ding. We should have Pee Wee Herman come in here and go, yay, like the happy word.
0: He actually won Dancing with the Stars 6 times with Brooke Burke, Nicole Scherzinger, Jennifer Grey, Kelly Pickler,
1: I remember.
0: Amber Riley, and Bendy Irwin.
1: Bendy, too, before he retired. Yeah.
0: Yep.
1: Went on retired. Retired from Dancing with the Stars.
0: At what, 20? Here's a fun one. Craig Ferguson.
1: Craig Ferguson. I'm seeing a lot of old Craig Ferguson late show.
0: Oh, are you?
1: Clips on YouTube. Yeah.
0: Oh, I should look those up.
1: He's
0: hilarious.
1: Hilarious. Craig's got to be 61.
0: I miss him. You're right.
1: Wow.
0: You've got two.
1: Oh, my gosh.
0: Spank You've got me two of them. Look at you.
1: No, never mind.
0: Last but not... Hello? Last but not least, boxing legend, Sugar Ray Leonard.
1: Sugar Ray Leonard. Sugar Ray, I think, is 73.
0: He's also 67, and he's also the godfather of Chloe.
1: I knew that.
0: I did not know that until now.
1: And if today's your birthday...
0: Happy birthday.
1: From Bandcamp Morgan.

0: There's a new trend in public schools which might be alarming.
1: Uh-oh.
0: Are you sitting down?
1: According, I am sitting down, actually.
0: According to the Wall Street Journal, the Department of Agriculture is thinking about removing chocolate milk from public school cafeterias.
1: Excuse me? I think not.
0: Oh, man.
1: Why would they do this?
0: Not just chocolate, but all other flavored milks.
1: Why?
0: Because, you know, why? People in favor of a ban say it could keep their kids healthier and have lower rates of childhood diabetes. I'm not thinking the kid that drinks one chocolate milk every day is getting diabetes, but I could be wrong.
1: No. And you know what? It's not a gateway drug. Well, you know, leave the chocolate milk alone.
0: When I was in high school, not grammar school, in high school, when you bought the school lunch, you got a carton of white and chocolate.
1: Ooh, wow.
0: Yeah, we were special. And so, and they wouldn't let you waste them. So if you hadn't opened the carton when you went to put your tray up, the lunch ladies would stand there and go, give me your milk.
1: After it had been sitting out all this
0: time. But not very long. I mean, you know, how long does it take you to eat lunch?
1: That's true.
0: People against it say chocolate milk is still a net benefit because of all the calcium, potassium,
1: right,
0: and vitamin D.
1: Sure.
0: And if their only option is regular milk, kids might not drink it at all, which is true.
1: That's true.
0: Kids don't always like milk. And not that they need to, because, oh, hello, lactose. You know, we've learned that one before.
1: Well, some people say that milk is not good for you anyway. And I say, pshaw.
0: Pshaw. This really isn't an unprecedented ban. The federal government already banned whole milk and 2% milk back in 2010. I had no idea.
1: I didn't know that.
0: Yeah.
1: You can't have 2%. What's wrong with 2%?
0: No, you got to have 1% or skim. And they're not even worth drinking then. It's just white water, as far as I'm concerned. All right, our Who Cares News is next.

0: 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Hey, it's time for the Who Cares News. Here's Morgan.
1: Britney's sons are planning to move to Hawaii with their daddy, Kevin Federline.
0: Wow.
1: To escape the publicity surrounding their A-list mother.
0: Oh my goodness.
1: I mean, I'm sure it's a lot. So Sean Preston, 17, and Jaden, 16, want a response from their mother by week's end.
0: Wow, are they that old? Oh my God. You know, I bet she'd be fine with it as long as she can, you know, road trip and see him every weekend.
1: Britney Spears, hop on a plane. She can buy her own plane to go.
0: She knows where Hawaii is. She's been there.
1: Apparently, KFed's attorney fired off a letter to Britt asking if she would be open to the boys living full-time in the Aloha state. Uh-huh. Now, if she objects, they will reportedly go to court and ask permission from the judge. And the judge is likely to rule in Kevin's favor since she hasn't seen her kids in more than a year.
0: Yeah, plus they're both over the age of 14.
1: Yeah.
0: And in the state of California, judge is going to say, who do you want to live with? Dad. Who do you want to live with? Dad. Okay, see ya.
1: Well, the kid's stepmom, Victoria Prince, reportedly, she has a job offer at the university in Hawaii.
0: Ooh.
1: Yeah.
0: Well, she'll be able to support the family then.
1: Right? Because KFed, he has DJ opportunities there.
0: And it's not like the Honolulu IHOP isn't going to assistant manage itself. Come on.
1: See, there's always an opportunity there.
0: There's
1: an
0: opportunity for KFed.
1: Yeah.
0: Britney's been a weird year for Britney. You know, we freed her.
1: Yeah.
0: And, you know, her freak has flown, and we get that. Uh-huh. And now we're hearing that there's issues between her and Sam. But then Sam's saying, stop it, you guys. There's nothing going on. Everything's fine. We're all good. Sure. We believe that, Sam.
1: We don't know. We really have no idea.
0: When it comes down to everything, the kids are actually the ones we have to look out for. You know?
1: Right.
0: Even though they're teenagers, it's like, if that's what they want to do, they want to be with their dad, then go for it.
1: Well, that's where they've always been.
0: Yeah. Right. She has never really had them, has she?
1: No. Not really, no.
0: Yeah.
1: Yeah.
0: So...
1: Yeah. And she's not seeing him.
0: Yeah, so I mean...
1: Why isn't she seeing him?
0: I don't know. Maybe.
1: There's a reason, but family, they're looking to leave Los Angeles in July after Sean graduates high school.
0: See? And then she won't have anything to say anyway, because, you know, he'll be a grown man.
1: She probably has... No, she doesn't have any... They're old enough to decide.
0: Right, like I said, the judge will ask.
1: Right.
0: And they'll say, I'm going to Hawaii, man. Are you kidding?
1: Hula dancers,
0: the beach... Hanging 10, come on, I'm there. I mean, you know, not that Los Angeles can't be all that in a bag of chips.
1: It's not Hawaii.
0: But it's not Hawaii. That's true. That's true.
1: I mean, Hawaii, you got Hawaii 5-0, you got Magnum P.I.
0: Magnum P.I.
1: You know. Geez. Don Ho?
0: Not anymore. Don's just
1: ukuleles?
0: Memory.
1: Surfboards?
0: Pigs being cooked in the ground.
1: Yeah.
0: And poi. Don't forget poi.
1: And hula dancers.
0: And spam.
1: And spam. And right there, that's reason enough to go.
0: I rest my case. With our apologies to Britney Spears' nanny, who hasn't had any work in years. Poor woman. And Halle Berry. More Who Cares tomorrow. Have yourself a great day. And
1: that's all the news you care less about for today.
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0: It's time for hour four. Today's hour four is brought to you by Clearasil. I got to find these old commercials. And we should read the tags, you know?
1: Yeah.
0: It's like, welcome, it's American Bandstand. I'm Dick Clark. No, it's hour four, which is even
1: it's hour four.
0: Better.
1: Better even, than Dick Clark.
0: Better.
1: Huh?
0: Even better.
1: Even better than American Bandstand.
0: This is the best hour on the radio. Don't tell everybody. They'll all want to be here.
1: Oh, and they should.
0: Time to salute our squad today. Norm.
1: Norman.
0: And Silent Diane.
1: Silent Diane.
0: Our Sergeant at Arms, Kay Taylor.
1: Salute, Kay Taylor.
0: Our Veep Vice President, Amberly Purvis.
1: Amberly, what's cooking?
0: And our Madam Prez, Deb John.
1: Deb John.
0: Who says, hello, Van Camp and Morgan. Love your show. Just saying pip, pip, and cheerio. Would you rather speak like Valley Girl with every word you say or give up coffee for 30 days? Ooh, I don't know. I think I'll have to do the Valley Girl thing.
1: Would you rather speak like a Valley Girl?
0: Like, I'm so sure.
1: You're so sure.
0: Like
1: Becky.
0: Sure. Like, for sure. We love your show, Deb.
1: Deb, cool.
0: We're going down to the Galleria this afternoon and hanging out at the food court. Okay? Yeah, Valley Girl existed before Starbucks. So that's all I'm going to say.
1: That's true. Valley Girl was here long before Starbucks.
0: All right, coming up in the big hour four, what awaits, you say, you ask? Well, I'm going to tell you, by golly. We got our five things, and today, the 5 plus 5 or 10 craziest things customers have returned to Costco. Ooh, this sounds like this might be fun. Also, our stupid list today of top things public schools should get rid of before chocolate milk. We got a whole list.
1: We're gonna make a whole point here.
0: Plus, our crazy crime story and so much more. Welcome in, everybody. It's time for hour four to start, and it starts
1: right now.

0: It's that 90s channel. All things 90s. It's time for our five things today. And today we have 10 things, which makes it what? 5 plus 5? I just did the math.
1: Yeah, that's 10. I can even do that math.
0: You do that. Okay. Well, you know, a lot of people try and return things. When you go to the grocery store or retail store, sometimes it goes, yeah, okay, fine, here's your money, whatever. And then they throw it away. Because the stuff is probably not, especially with groceries, I don't think you can resell it. When somebody buys it, puts it in a bag, touches it.
1: No, you can't resell food.
0: I don't think you can.
1: No.
0: Anyway.
1: It's trash.
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0: 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All right, here we go. Here are some of the strange, craziest, if you will, things that customers have returned to Costco, taking full advantage of the risk-free 100% satisfaction guarantee. Found these on the internet and all kinds of places. One Redditor said that they got, I guess they were an employee at Costco. Somebody brought back one leftover crab leg.
1: One crab leg. What was the reason for bringing it back? I would have to wonder.
0: It had a spot on it.
1: Oh, so let's eat all the rest of them.
0: Yeah. Here's one, a 14-year-old play set. Somebody brought back a play set that she owned for 14 years, and her reasoning was, what? Her kids no longer used it.
1: I know someone else who would have done that.
0: Yeah. How about this one? Bringing back used air conditioners every year.
1: What?
0: They're really expensive, so people bring them back after the summer, and they can get their money back so they can spend on Christmas stuff at Costco. Yeah. One woman went to the extreme. An empty case of wine. I'm not sure what she expected to get, but she got an $85 cash refund. She stated that she drank the wine and it gave her a headache.
1: Well, if she drank that much wine, it probably would.
0: Yeah. Here's this quickly. No salt added almonds that weren't salty enough. Very questionable, safe, half-eaten Christmas dinner months later.
1: Ooh.
0: 2.5 months later. 69-cent fountain drink that wasn't the right temperature. Nobody sells fountain drinks cheaper than Costco. They're still the home of the 150 hot dog and soda.
1: So part
0: you can't
1: your,
0: get yeah. that anywhere. Nowhere. No. It costs them more money to sell it to you at $1.50 than they make. So if you're saying that the root beer was the wrong temperature, give me a break.
1: Live with it. Put some ice in it.
0: Here's one. I love this. A book with a bad ending. They didn't like the ending, so they returned the book. And here we go. Let's peel back the layers of this scenario. A man was seen at the Costco returns counter with 12 full dozen cases of whole white onions. Now, you can understand this return of the vegetables were moldy or somehow gone
1: bad. Because they didn't use 12 onions at one time?
0: Here's the deal. 12 cases.
1: 12 cases.
0: They were purchased earlier in the day. Only thing wrong with them is they were the wrong size. Which is a little confusing.
1: He brought them back the same day?
0: How this could have happened. Because unless the onions magically grew or shrank down within hours, then they were actually the same size as when they were purchased.
1: Right. And what do you get home and think, you know what? These just aren't the right size onions that I wanted.
0: And that's our five things for today.
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0: Yo, it's time for our stupid list. And speaking of stupid, we heard earlier that the United States might ban chocolate milk from public schools.
1: Yeah.
0: A crime.
1: That is a crime.
0: There's plenty more worse things schools could get rid of first. See what we mean with today's stupid list of the top things public schools should get rid of before chocolate milk.
1: Let's hear it.
0: Here you go. Lunch ladies with a mustache.
1: Okay, yeah.
0: Students who sign yearbooks, have a great summer.
2: Have a great summer.
0: A class fish. By the time kids name it, it's dead.
1: Oh, should have been a class goldfish.
0: Handprint Thanksgiving turkeys. Yeah, get rid of those things.
1: Those are cute.
0: Yeah, yeah. Hot metal playground slides that disfigure kids' legs. Ah, there
1: yeah,
0: you go.
1: Yeah, man,
0: every time I went down a slide when I was a kid, was like, ow, ow.
1: Well,
0: ow,
1: we all survived, ow, ow. But it was, yeah, that was.
0: I can't
1: rough.
0: Imagine little girls who wore dresses going down that thing.
1: Like, well, just wearing shorts.
0: I know.
1: Yeah.
0: How about the rope we always had to learn to climb in gym?
1: That was horrible.
0: I actually did it when I was in eighth grade.
1: Yeah.
0: That's one of my life things. I'm like, hey, I climbed the damn rope to the top of the gym.
1: I could always do it.
0: How about safety scissors that never cut?
1: Yeah, those were always horrible.
0: Bike racks. Think about it. Without bike racks, kids can't meet up anywhere after school to fight. Top things public schools should ban before chocolate milk. Cursive writing. It's 2023, people.
1: I cannot believe cursive writing. Come on. I mean, really.
0: Magazine fundraisers. I repeat, it's 2023, people.
1: Oh, yeah, we can get rid of that.
0: And finally, I never understood this game, tetherball. Or as we know it, watch the rope wrap around the pool ball.
1: I was never that good at tetherball.
0: Nobody was. There you go, our stupid list for today.

0: Well, we'll head north from Florida and go to South Carolina.
1: South Carolina, yeah. To the north.
0: Two people were arrested and charged with drug-related crimes in South Carolina after authorities discovered cocaine was hidden inside a fake pregnant belly allegedly worn by one of the suspects.
1: Oh, my God.
0: Yeah.
1: Wow. I bet you wouldn't expect border agents or anybody else to ask you about, are you smuggling any cocaine there in your pregnant belly?
0: Oh, no, I've seen that before.
1: Have you really?
0: Yeah.
1: Wow,
0: yeah.
1: Okay, then they're on to us.
0: Yeah, a couple were pulled over along Interstate 85 last month. Anthony Miller and Samika Mitchum, who appeared to be pregnant.
1: Yeah.
0: They were detained when deputies became suspicious due to conflicting information about Mitchum's alleged due date.
1: Oh, you gotta get your story straight. I mean, come on. That's the first thing.
0: So Mitchum
1: realized, you and I know that.
0: Mitchum realized that deputies were becoming more skeptical about her story.
1: Sure.
0: So what do? You attempt to make a run for it.
1: Oh no, pregnant lady on the run.
0: Yeah. Let's see, cops.
1: Or fake pregnant lady.
0: Who can run faster than you.
1: How much do those suits weigh?
0: Well,
1: they weigh about 30 pounds, don't they?
0: Well, I don't know about that.
1: They're pretty heavy.
0: So she had attempted to run. And so what happened then? It didn't turn out well for her because cocaine started falling out of the rubber belly. Over 1,500 grams of it.
1: Wow.
0: Yeah.
1: A baggie here and a baggie there.
0: Yeah, it's flying out of her tummy.
1: Oh,
0: kaboom, kaboom, kaboom.
1: Oh, my God.
0: Cocaine pump.
1: Cocaine baby? I don't know. I'm at a loss. Jeez. And that is our crazy crime story for today.
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0: 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We'll tell you what out of pocket means. 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

Get things going for a Monday here on the What's a Josh broadcast. How are you today? Happy Labor Day. It's also National Beer Lovers Day, Grandma Moses Day, and National Neither Snow Nor Rain Day. I think that has to do with the post office. If today's your day, if it's your birthday, happy birthday to you, and thanks for hanging out here on the What's a Josh broadcast. Finally,

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1: 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A lot of people still don't. 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

Happy Motivational Monday here in the What's a Josh broadcast, and happy Labor Day to you. So, the quote today, commonly attributed to Confucius, choose a job you love and you will never have to work a day in your life. That is so true. If you've ever had a job you truly love where you wake up and you can't wait to go, and yeah, every job you've got, there's some level of dysfunction that you're not going to enjoy, but for the most part, yeah, I've had those jobs before. I have one with this. This doesn't seem like work to me at all, and it's really not. So I want to hear from you. What is something good that's already happened to you, or what is your quote to get everybody motivated this morning with Motivational Monday here in the What's a Josh broadcast?

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1: Yo, the What's a Josh broadcast. Want to hear your good news for Motivational Monday? Already hearing from Jennifer. Something good already happened today. I actually got to spend Labor Day with my whole family. That doesn't happen very often. We're going on a picnic. Hey, Jennifer, that sounds really good. I remember back in the day, you know, as you grow older, family passes away. Things can, you stay close to everybody, but you're not as close as you were when you were younger. So back in the day, what we used to do is camp with my uncles, my aunts, my cousins, my grandparents. They had a campsite in a very rural area along the river, and it was a very cool. So it wasn't a campground, but Memorial Day, Labor Day, 4th of July, like all of those special days in the summer we used to get together. We don't do that anymore. Grandparents have since passed. We don't have that property anymore. Mike said, my favorite quote, Josh, for you to share, the harder you work, the luckier you get. I like that one, Mike. If you got one, love to hear from you. What's a Josh.com.
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The What's Josh broadcast on this Labor Day and a Motivational Monday. Want to hear your quotes? Want to hear your good news? Hearing from Tom, my dad always used to say, take pride in your work no matter what you're doing. That stuck with me my entire life. Brittany said, already good news this morning. My husband made pancakes for everyone this morning, including our neighbors. I didn't have to cook. We had a little get-together on our front porch. That is a Labor Day gift, if you ask me. And one from Chris. I finally finished staining my deck over the weekend. Now I can actually sit on it today. Chris, thank you for that one. Want to hear from you over at whatsajosh.com.

0: that 90s channel. All things 90s. Motivational Monday here in the What's a Josh broadcast. That could be the stuff that's already happened to you that's been really good today or this weekend, or a quote that you want to share. Hearing from Kevin, Josh, is for the first time in 3 years, I'm off today. This is my first full 3-day weekend I've had in a really long time. So instead of rushing around, taking the dog to the dog park, having a little picnic, sometimes that's all you need. Michelle, I retired earlier this year. Today is my first Labor Day where I don't have to think about work tomorrow. It's strange, but a wonderful feeling. I love that one, Michelle. Thank you so much for listening to the What's a Josh broadcast.
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hanging on the What's a Josh broadcast. So I want to hear your good news with Motivational Monday. Hearing from Jacob over at whatsajosh.com. There's a button there that says message me. Just click that. You can send me your messages. Jacob said, something good today. My kids let me sleep until 8 o'clock. That's a holiday miracle in our house. Yeah, between kids and the dogs, right? I finally got Millie trained to not wake up until I wake up. So she will now lay there with me probably until about 10 or 10:30, which is awesome. No barking, no nudging me to wake up. It's kind of nice. Jacob, thank you for that message.

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1: Another What's a Josh broadcast. Want to hear your good news, your motivational quotes for this Motivational Monday. Jennifer said, the healthiest thing I ever did for my career was remembering it's only one part of my life, not my entire life. That's a really good one. And I appreciate that because I think a lot of us get stuck in our jobs to where we allow it to consume our entire lives. And yes, some of us have those jobs that do that, right? But there are barriers that you can set up. One that I've done recently that I really enjoy, and it's really changed a lot of the way that I feel and I think. I don't have a full-time job where I have to be logged into my email at all times when I'm at home. But it's common practice to do that, even though I don't need to. So what I started doing is I disconnected my other work email completely from my cell phone, my home laptop. And it's one of those emails where you have to have like a little fob to get in. So it's a little token. So I just left that at work. And the last few weeks that I've done that, my life has felt so much lighter when I get home. It's great. Anyway, I'd love to hear from you over at whatsajosh.com.
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Always inviting you over to my website, whatsajosh.com. Got a lot of great things going on over there. Got the arcade is up right now. Got a way to message me to get in touch with me here in the studio. Also, the video series, the Paranormal Exploring Project, which is a collaboration between me and my really good friend, Tammy. We go around to these abandoned locations and see if we can have a paranormal experience similar to that of what we see on TV. So, like, we've gone to the Ohio State Reformatory, the Eloise Psychiatric Hospital, a bunch of other abandoned schools and hospitals and houses and villages. It's a lot of fun. If you don't like the paranormal stuff, that's fine. It's not all paranormal. A lot of it is exploring as well. So it's exploring these areas and really having a really cool experience. We're working on the next season, which should be coming out here mid-month. But if you want to check out some of the stuff we already have going on, head over to whatsajosh.com and click the Paranormal Exploring Project at the top of the page.

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0: 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Time for the retro movie quote of the day. And yes, since it is Labor Day, we are going into a work-related film. It shouldn't be that hard. We're going to go back to 1999. Coming up in a bit, I'll give you the quote.
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12: No!

The retro movie quote of the day here on the What's a Josh broadcast. Your quote going back to 1999. It's not that I'm lazy. It's that I just don't care. That's a pretty easy one, especially given that today's Labor Day. It's a work-related quote. It's not that I'm lazy. It's that I just don't care. What movie is that from? If you know it, keep it to yourself. If you don't know it, I'll give you the answer coming up next. In fact, I think we did this last week. Not the same quote, but the same movie. It's the retro movie quote of the day on the What's a Josh broadcast.

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1: It's not that I'm lazy. It's that I just don't care. That's your retro movie quote of the day here on the What's a Josh broadcast. What movie is that from? From 1999. The hint I gave you, it is work related. And we just did this movie last week. Different quote, but same movie. Written and directed by Mike Judge, creator of Beavis and Butthead and King of the Hill. Ron Livingston, Jennifer Aniston, Gary Cole, Stephen Root, and Diedrich Bader is in it. The movie wasn't a big theatrical success, but exploded in popularity on DVD and cable, eventually becoming a workplace comedy classic. And Milton's famous red swing line stapler wasn't an actual product when the movie was filmed, but swing line later began selling red staplers after fans kept asking for them. What is it? Of course, it's Office Space. No big surprise there, Office Space. It's not that I'm lazy. It's that I just don't care. And that's the retro movie quote of the day. We'll do it again tomorrow.
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